It's always something. But that's life. Speaking of life,

0: 71.
1: Palmer Anderson on Blake.
0: Got it.
2: And Palmer. And Palmer.
0: Michigan.
1: And Palmer.
2: And Palmer.
0: Who killed Laura Palmer?
2: Gray Emerson.
3: And ooh, what a lucky maneuver!
0: Yes.

Expire.

0: I miss that one.
1: Could you?
0: I miss that one.
2: How could you miss that one? We went over this at least three or four times.
0: Yeah, I'm sorry. It just slipped my mind.

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I'm your host, Brenda, and this week we'll be highlighting an instrument that crosses genres and time. Any guesses? You heard it in the first two songs today. John Henry, of course, the folk hero John Henry, from Rhiannon Giddens and Justin Robinson off their 2025 album, What Did the Blackbird Say to the Crow? And a set of jigs off Paul Brock and Enda Scahill's 2007 release, Humdinger. Is it the fiddle? No. Flutes? No. Pipes? Nope. It's the banjo. We'll hear music today from Irish and Celtic traditions and American traditions like old time, folk, and Americana music. So with all of these different genres featuring the banjo, it begs the question, where did the banjo come from? I found an interesting article off the Smithsonian Music website, and I want to read you a little bit about the history of the banjo. Few musical instruments are more deeply connected to the American experience than the banjo. The banjo was created by enslaved Africans and their descendants in the Caribbean and colonial North America. From the earliest references in the 17th century and through the 1830s, the banjo was exclusively known as an African-American tradition with a West African heritage. Sharing some similarities with the guitar, the best documented form of the early banjo includes a drum-like body made out of a gourd and a neck that could accommodate strings. The drum-like gourd body and the strings of different lengths are uniquely African, while the flat fingerboard and tuning pegs are more commonly associated with European traditions. So we're going to hear so much great banjo music today. Let's hear two more songs featuring Irish tenor banjo player Enda Scahill. First, a set of distinctly traditional hornpipes from 2007's Humdinger. This is Maggie's Lilt, The Bird in the Bush, and Ricketts, followed by something a little more Americana, I would say. Gonna Write Me a Letter from Wee Banjo 3's 2012 Roots of the Banjo Tree album. But first up, Humdinger.

0: You just heard The Strands of McGilligan off Irish banjo player and vocalist Damien O'Kane's 2010 recording, Summer Hill. Before that was a collaboration of his with American banjo player Ron Block. We heard Happy Chappy, Marnie's melody from their first collaboration, actually their second in 2023, Banjo Phonics. Up next, another set of traditional tunes, this time again featuring an Irish tenor banjo player. This is Jerry O'Connor. This is a collaboration with him and American fiddle player Tim O'Brien and Irish guitarist Artie McGlynn. This is called The First Snow, the Green Fields of America. This is from TG4's 2008 Gantry music series, which you can find on YouTube. TG4 is, of course, Ireland's national Irish language station. 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

0: Bioregionalism is a way of seeing the world and living in the world where your foundational experience is that you are part of a living universe. You're part of a living world. The air that you breathe depends on the living beings that are the plants doing photosynthesis, that the food you eat must grow from healthy soils or healthy aquatic environments, and that you are part of that larger fabric of life. And so a bioregion itself is the holistic scale of understanding how life organizes, how life works. And so a good way to start thinking about that is to say, wherever you are right now, so here we are in Riverview in Milwaukee.
1: River West.
0: And we're here, and what is organizing us? And what we can see is that there are some geologic patterns here. Like there's a giant hydrological basin divided into five big bodies of water called the Great Lakes. One of them is Lake Michigan. And they're all connected to each other, and water flows into and across them and eventually out the Lawrence River to the Hudson Bay. So you can start to see there's a geologic part of how you define the place you're in. How is it shaped? What's it made of? And so on. But then within that geology, you start to see that there's a type of climate. How much does it rain? How dry is it? What kinds of soils are there? What kinds of ecosystems are common in this place? Is it coniferous forest? Is it deciduous forest? Is it savanna? You know, is it desert? So each place is going to have its own kind of ecosystems, its own kinds of life. And then if there's human culture in the place, it's got a unique history of ancestral peoples, the way that they lived before, all of the changes that have occurred, and the way people live now. And when you layer these things together, the geology, the climate, and ecology together with the culture, you start to see a holistic pattern that integrates them into something coherent to itself. And as you leave a place and go far enough away, you discover you're entering into another kind of geology, kind of ecology, kind of culture, and that it varies and it's different. And so a bioregion is the geography, the way of understanding spatially how all those things relate to each other, so that you can tell what kind of place you're in. So for example, if we were in Arizona in this really intense low elevation desert, it would feel very, very different than the way we feel here in Wisconsin, where you have rolling hills and forest and more rain and it's more green. And so you can feel that if you went from one to the other, it would be different. So this is one of the key things about a bioregion is when you're inside of a bioregion, you can feel what kind of place it is, and it guides you in how to live responsibly and sustainably in that specific place.
1: Great. That's helpful way to think about bioregions and thinking bioregionally and like living into a bioregion. And I'm thinking about like the cultural or even the things that are within us. Penny, can you talk maybe a little bit about how bioregional, what Joe has just described works with, how do you navigate this?
2: Yeah, so what Joe's describing, what we're doing on this tour is sparking bioregional imagination, like the bioregional mind, this way of looking at where you are in place and coming into alignment with the life of your place. So, and actually organizing humanity in this way, that humanity starts to, instead of like with these arbitrary borders of states, that we actually start to organize around the real life systems of our place. So for example, watersheds, that we organize around a river and we start to regenerate the land where we are. And one of the questions I always like to ask is, that makes sense. It's like, duh, we should probably like take care of our planet, right? But why aren't we? Like, why aren't we already doing this? And it's because we have been disconnected. In this culture, we've been disconnected from ourselves. We don't even know who we are. We've been disconnected from other humans. And we've been disconnected from life, from our life place, from the earth. And so part of, well, actually the core of all of this is that we have to reconnect. We have to do our healing work. When we disconnect, that is the definition of trauma. So we're traumatized, and we live out our lives in reaction to our traumas and project our traumas, and then we have problems with other humans and all kinds of

0: things unfold. And so we have to do that healing work. We have to do the healing work to be able to actually live in this way that we're talking about, to be able to come back into alignment with light and organize in this way. We have to do this healing work. And then as we do that, we come into connection with our purpose. And part of our, we have our individual purpose, but we also also come into connection with our purpose as human beings, which is actually to care for life. Once we start to fall in love with life and we connect with life, then we want to care for life. And then we have to be able to live that out. So we have to be sovereign beings. We have to be able to write our own stories. We have to live in integrity. So this is all the inner work that goes along with doing the outer work of the earth regeneration.
1: So how would a person like me be able to connect with this kind of thinking and doing and being? What are some resources?
2: Oh, maybe I'll start and say that the most important resource that any of us actually has is our own body. Your body is alive. That's why you are alive, and you're part of this world, and you've never not been part of this world. So part of this is to come into relationship with our own bodies, which is in two ways. The inward part of just sensing and feeling, how am I doing? Do I feel aches and pains? Do I feel connected? Do I feel alert? Do I feel lethargic? Do I feel like I just want to, like, you know, check out of the game because I'm so depressed? How am I doing? That's one part. And another part is, I only exist because there's water that comes into my body, and that there's food that I take in, there's air that I breathe. Basically, I am constituted, I am made up moment to moment by what's happening around me. So my body is how I connect to what's happening around me. So they're really simple things. One that I often recommend that people do is go and sit by the river. Just, if there's a river that you are a part of, you live within the watershed, how often do you visit the river? Do you thank the river for giving you life? Because 70% of your body is water. Where did that water come from? It came from the land around you. And so, do you have a direct personal relationship with where that water comes from? So just going to the river, it sounds so simple. But what happens is, like I said, you have all these feelings and sensations as you pay attention to how your body's doing. Okay, now go to the river and notice how your body's doing. Do you feel more calm? Do you feel more purposeful? Do you feel more alive? Do you feel sorrow? Do you feel pain? Is it because you've actually had a moment to calm down enough to connect and notice, whereas you couldn't because you were too busy or distracted? And this is how we start, because what Penny said about these three different ways that we are separated, all three of them is false. We feel them as though they're true, but they're not true. It's not true that we don't know who we are. What's true is we stopped listening to that inner part of ourselves because our culture told us to. Probably because it was too painful, or because we needed to conform to somebody else's rules. And there's a name for that. It's called empire. It's called domination. It's called submission. It's called conforming. And those are ways of basically snuffing out the individual light of each person for their passion, for their creativity, for their personality. So part of the reason that we don't connect with ourselves is because all of the signals of our society tell us that we're supposed to be part of a machine. We're just one of the identical gears, completely replaceable in some big mechanization of profit seeking and business in some marketplace. And it's all nonsense. It's all not true. And so part of the way that we gather resources is to gather the resources from our own bodies, from our own life experiences, as well as creating new life experiences that bring these resources to us. And then, of course, find the others. Connect with the people who are doing this too. Talk to each other. Do some of it together. Maybe go sit by the river and have a conversation. Or, like we're doing here, have a chat on a radio show. Also, heal something other than yourself to make it possible to heal yourself. So when I was a teenager, I discovered a pattern that I was really depressed. I was really upset. I thought that I was beyond hope and beyond repair, but I can help other people have a little bit better day. I could make someone feel happier. I could give them an honest compliment. I could support and help them. And as I did, I started to notice helping someone else actually helped me feel better. Well, take that basic idea and now extrapolate it. What happens when you go and heal an entire river? What happens if you go to a completely destroyed forest and you start to bring it back to life? What kind of healing does that open up inside of you? And so part of this is to recognize that what's actually broken is part the world and part us, but mainly the relationship between the two. And that's the place where all of the resources are found, by coming back into relationship with ourselves and with the world around us, like Penny said, through direct experience.
0: Yeah, I would just add that the intelligence is actually already here in the landscape itself, in the bioregion itself. There's a vast intelligence already here. And so if we go and we sit with the river, like Joe was saying, and open up to, at first we slow down because there's a slowness. If we can slow down, we can start to attune to that intelligence. And if we sit with that river and listen, then we're going to start to learn. We're going to start to actually sense that intelligence, and we're going to be guided by that intelligence. And so instead of us coming into a bioregion and organizing a bioregion from the top down, we're coming in and we're sitting with a river, and the river is guiding us. The mountains are guiding us. The forests are guiding us in how to come into alignment with the living systems as we're listening and sitting and connecting with that intelligence.
1: That's beautiful. I thought you might answer, like, join the school.
3: Read my...
2: Well, what's interesting about the idea of joining the Design School for Regenerating Earth, which I do encourage people to do, but I encourage them to do it to find each other. Sure, you'll find us. We'll be there. But we're also some of the others that you would connect with. You'd find us, but you'd find a lot of others. Like they would find you, because Karen, you're there. But why would you join this Design School for Regenerating Earth? There's a deeper question. Why don't people, most people, why don't they believe that either it's possible to regenerate the earth or that it's a good idea to? Mm. Why do people abandon or reject? Or why is it a taboo in our minds that we could ever possibly, as human beings, be net positive for the planet? Well, that goes right back to that core trauma that we've been talking about, that core trauma of separation. And so by choosing to believe that humans are a good part of this planet and we should stick around and that we can actually make it better is how we find our way to the others. And so, yes, joining the Design School will help you to do that. But if you don't already have that impulse in you, you're going to show up and you're going to leave because you're not going to connect with what we're doing. And so this is really important. Is we want the people to come who really believe that this is necessary, that it's their personal responsibility, their spiritual calling, their life's purpose is to care for life and participate in healing the relationship between humans and the planet wherever they live on Earth.
1: And that is, it's such a compelling story of like caring for life. I think, you know, you mentioned a few minutes ago about like helping someone or healing something can help to heal yourself. And that's, I think, to me, I think so much about the big scale of like, oh my gosh, how are we going to do this huge thing? But it really is, a thousand small things that we're doing that is caring for the child that you is in your life, or caring for, you know, a neighbor or yourself or the way that many of us do care work all the time. And those are the like basic building blocks of building a caring world.
0: Well, yeah, and I like to think of this work as planting seeds for future generations that we're not going to live to see the earth fully regenerated in this generation, but we can plant the seeds now, and those seeds are small. Like we plant whatever seeds we can to live out this story of a regenerated earth as best as we can right now. And it's and it's going to affect all the scales all the way up. You never know the impact you're going to have by planting a seed.
1: Beautiful. We have about 5 minutes left, if you can believe it. Are there any last ideas that you want to leave our listeners with, or any contact information? I know you have a Substack, Joe.
2: Yeah, I want to invite people to join us on our pilgrimage.
1: Yes.
2: Because we, like I said, we're going to go up to Minnesota, then out to Montana, then down the Front Range, over to the Gulf of Mexico, etc. We're doing this whole journey. And I'm blogging about it daily, multiple times a day, writing posts on our Substack, which is the Substack Earth Regenerators. And so if you go to Substack and type in Earth Regenerators, you will find us. But also to join us physically, meaning if we're passing near you, come and hang out with us. Come and bless the river with us. Today we had beautiful conversations in three different settings with local people here in Milwaukee, and it was so beautiful for us to feel and be present with them, and for them to feel like they're part of our story, and for us to sit and learn from each other. And the other thing I want to say is that we actually have a larger strategy behind this, and it's exactly what Penny just said. Planting the seeds of organizing bioregionally by awakening our bioregional minds, by learning to imagine and sense and feel as part of a bioregion. We're doing this across the Mississippi Basin right now, but in previous trips, we have done this in the Great Lakes. We have done this in the Colorado River Valley, Colorado River watershed. We've done this in the Northwest and Northeast. We've done it in South America and the Northern Andes. We're about to do it in the Mediterranean and the North Sea and Western Europe. It's to say that we're doing this all over the planet. But in the next several weeks, we'll be traveling across the Mississippi Basin. And maybe some of the people listening to this would like to come and join us and go and bless the waters in Glacier National Park that give birth to the Missouri River. Or maybe they want to join us on the Canadian River as it moves from the panhandle of Texas to the Gulf of Mexico. Or maybe they want to meet us in Cairo, Illinois, where the Ohio River joins the Mississippi. And back in the olden days, that's where runaway slaves became free at the end of the Underground Railroad. So there's this way in which we're weaving stories, places, and time as we're unraveling stories and creating new ones. And we'd like to invite everyone to join us.
1: That's wonderful. And I am not able to travel this whole journey with you. I have all my bog witchery I need to do. I've got this radio program. But I am taking some weeks in July, and I am going to follow to some of the places that you will have been, because we're going to go on a little road trip up to Banff in Canada. And so just hearing your stories opens up in my mind the possibility of, like, yeah, I want to go to Lake Itasca too, and it's not too far away. The largest bog in the lower 48 is in northern Minnesota, just saying, in case you want to stop there on your way. but the inspiration of the stories can also be timeless in the sense of, maybe I can't go in June, but I can do it in July, or maybe next year, or I've been to that part of the world, and just hearing your story kind of reawakens the memories of the waters in that place and memories and connections to that. And my goodness, can you believe it? Thank you so much. This has been Bogwitch Story Hour with Joe Brewer and Penny Heipel and our live studio audience.
2: Thank you for having us, Karen. It's lovely to be here.
1: And we'll check in next week. Thanks so much.

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3: Yo, y'all know what time it is, man. It is MKE Direct Social Live on y'all radio, man. We tapped in with River West Network today, and today I'm joined by my co-host, which was gone last week, but she is here. We had the boat cruise last week, and we got a lot of great things for you guys today. Today's show is going to feature a great artist that we got locked in. We can't name no names because, as always, we don't do the name dropping. We let them say that for themselves. But Nene, talk to us, man. What we got going on today, man? How you feeling?
4: Oh, my God. Did y'all miss me? Because I missed y'all. So we back at it again. We got the events for this week going on. What do we have this week? So let's see. Tonight we got an EDM night at Cactus Club. We got a couple of different local DJs playing tonight. So go check that out. The cover charge is $10, I think, if you buy ahead of time. Today is June 5th. So I think at the door it might be $15. We also got Pride Fest today and all weekend till the 7th. So go check that out. Happy Pride Month, y'all. You know, you are loved. So just remember that ladies' night at the next bar and every Friday. But today is Pride Edition with JoJo hosting. So go check that out tonight. It's ladies' night. Go kick it with the gang, kick it with the ladies. And then we also got next Wednesday, we got the EDM night and game night at the next bar. Shout out DJ Vlad. Shout out Ed, because this is like an awesome event that we're running. It's such a vibe. Y'all come through. There's not really much of a house scene or EDM scene during the week. I know that's more of a weekend thing. So shout out to all the event coordinators and creatives in the scene. We really leveling up here in Milwaukee and expanding our scene in different genres of music. So shout out Milwaukee. We also have On What nights at the Rave with DJ Mondo on Thursdays, and R&B Tuesdays at the Miramar with Mr. DJ New York Party. So y'all go check that out. That's all the events I have for y'all, and I'm gonna turn it over to Cardi and our guests. Thank you.
3: Let's get it. So man, that's a lot of great things going on in the community, you guys. As always, we had Center Street Days this past weekend. We got a lot of great opportunities for people. If you want to tap into what a new project that we got going on, we got On the Edge mic drops. If you guys want to tap into that, follow them on the Edge MKE Instagram page on there too. And you can also find it on MKE Direct Social too as well. We are bringing back Tuesday. It's going to be in the third week of June too. So at the next bar, we'll be having open mic coming back. And we will be bringing back Dear City in August with two celebrity artists, a $5,000 cash prize, and a lot of other opportunities too as well. So if you guys want to tap into that as an artist, we will have that locked and loaded for you. And we'll have more information on that in July.
4: What about Juneteenth, Cardi?
3: Juneteenth is coming up, guys. That is Juneteenth. I don't know what day that is specifically, but we will be having a good festival for that. There's going to be a lot of other opportunities and stuff involved with that too. I know MK Expanded is doing like an artist showcase, so we're not doing anything this year in regards to that, but I know MK Expanded is going to be doing something. We might be partnering with them again on doing some more events. So if you guys want to tap into that, please follow the MK Expanded page too as well. Shout out to Mocha Harris for doing a lot of great things. And we're going to keep y'all in tune with that. So with that being said, let's get into today's interview. Well, today, guys, we have a very great show. As always, you know what I'm saying? We like to bring a lot of great influential people to the radio. A lot of great people that you need to know, and a lot of people that got great stories to share. So with that being said, let's tap in, man. Who we got on the radio with us today, man?
5: Showboy Kelly Love.
3: Let's go. How you feeling today, man?
5: I'm groovy.
3: That's what's up, man. I see you brought the gang with you today, man. What's going on? Your entourage, they gonna jump us when we leave out here?
5: No, he ain't gonna get jumped.
4: Watch out.
5: He ain't gonna get jumped.
3: That's what's happening, bro. So you got your man with you today, man. We got him on the live stream, man. Talk to us, man. How you feeling today, boss, man?
6: What's going on? It's one, two hands, man.
3: Let's go. And before we get into my boy interview today, man, we've been seeing you a lot on social media lately, man. You had a little rant. You was going crazy on there, man. Then you had a little follow-up video about it, you know what I'm saying? Then we had another video with some dude that was grabbing, like, I guess it was some fruit juice or something like that. Yeah. Talking about you and your natural habitat. I'm like, dog, going crazy over here, man. Tell us a little bit about your background. What you got going on with that, man?
6: Man, I just been bored in the house. Like, you know, people go through.
4: Bored in the house.
3: That's what's up, man.
6: So it's like, I can be bored in the house and trying to just figure out like what to do with life itself. So I just go and try to make myself happy and laugh.
2: That's what's up.
6: So I look at myself and just laugh at myself. You know what I'm saying?
2: That's what's up. That's what's up, man. So if y'all want to follow him, man, real quick, man, shout out your socials where they can find you at real quick.
6: It's VON2XN everywhere. VON2XN.
2: Let's go. And then back to our interview, man. How you feeling today, man?
5: Groovy.
2: Let's go. Use the word groovy. Let's go. That's what's up, man. So tell us a little bit of background about you, man. Where you come from, man. What got you started, and then what you do.
5: Man, I come from 25th and Burlaw.
2: Okay, you know for sure.
5: I really started off rapping with like my 2602 guys.
2: You okay.
5: Know what I'm Free my boy Flash, you know what I'm saying? Everybody know who that is, Flash 20K.
2: Let's go.
5: You know what I'm saying? I started doing my own thing, you know what I'm saying? Became a solo artist.
2: That's what's
5: started
2: up.
5: Started engineering on the side.
2: Okay.
5: Started off with my boy PA Sounds, Juice, you know what I'm saying?
2: Okay.
5: Got to making hits with him and shit, you know what I'm saying? Plenty, then there are plenty Milwaukee hits.
2: Let's go, let's
5: and
2: go.
5: And I just got to doing my own thing too with that. And I just got to elevating, ain't gonna lie.
2: So what kind of got you influenced in doing music? Like what kind of like started your career off with that in a sense? You
5: know, my little brother Tookie, he locked up. He got locked up for 30 years.
2: Nah.
5: And he was really the rapper. I wasn't even trying to rap. I used to be like fake doing poetry.
2: Okay.
5: Be different. But
2: so you be doing the Rogers or Red, Violets or Blue type stuff.
5: I know how to do all that stuff. Like, that's where I really came from though, But shoot, bro was really a rapper, and he like, hey, come to the stew with me. I'm like, man, I don't really want to rap, brother.
2: But
5: he
2: type
5: like,
2: stuff.
5: Come on, we go to the stew, and bro. I just tried it. It just sounded good. Me. I just sounded good. I'm like, I'm gonna just try more. And I just got to going. I ain't gonna lie. Got That's to record my own stuff.
2: So you record your music, you engineer it.
5: Yeah.
2: And then who shoots your videos? Ocean?
5: Yeah, Ocean.
2: That's what's up.
5: Man. I used to
2: That's
5: be letting DH do it. But
2: okay, oh yeah, my boy DH.
5: When I That's came home up. From jail, I was like, I'm running with Ocean.
2: That's what's up, man. That's what's up, man. So who would you say your biggest influence besides your brother would be for you to do music? Like, say if you had to look at like an artist that kind of put you out there to kind of get you like a style or like a presence to kind of like follow, what would you say?
5: I ain't gonna lie. I got two of them.
2: Talk to me.
5: Like, I was always listening to my cousin, Baby Moolah.
2: Okay.
5: And then
2: okay.
5: I was listening to Moolah more.
2: Okay, so Moolah. Okay, so Milwaukee music. All
5: yeah.
2: of you.
5: That's yeah, and up, then man. I ain't gonna lie. Like I was always listening. It's like two of each I always like listen to out of genres type shit. So Milwaukee
2: up.
5: Wave, them the two I was listening to. And then I was listening to, No Cap.
2: Okay, I heard it.
5: And Young Boy.
2: Okay.
5: Like my two favorite.
2: Let's get it. So if we had to like depict your music and kind of like break it down into a sense where people that didn't know anything about Milwaukee had to kind of like get a vision of who you are as an artist, what would you say that would be?
5: My music is just groovy. Like it's a whole different genre. Like groovy is my music. Like when you say groovy and you got a groove, you gonna hear my shit, you gonna like, hey, shit groovy.
2: That's what's
5: up. You don't even know what groovy is, you just gonna say groovy. And that's what plenty people say. They like, you just groovy.
2: So since we got your guy over here, man, we're going to get a second opinion real quick, all right?
5: Mm-hmm.
2: So if we had to critique his music right here, Von, what would you say his music would be like to you?
6: It's different because he makes my music.
2: Okay, he do yours too, huh?
6: Yeah. And
2: okay.
6: It's like, shit, I mean, like, without that low, it's just really something different. It ain't nothing like it. It's like I would say, you would think of a little Uzi. But it's way different, like
5: more like trap, huh?
6: Groovy.
2: More trap music.
6: You know what I mean? Like
2: that's
6: a
2: what's
6: trap.
2: Up.
5: I got
6: groovy,
5: a trap groove.
6: Like a trap
2: that's what's
6: groovy.
2: Up, man.
6: You
2: that's what's
6: what
2: up, man.
6: So
2: that's crazy work.
6: Yeah, I can say that.
2: Okay. So before we get into these next questions, real quick, man, you did send us a song that you sent to us earlier in the week. And we had to kind of reschedule this interview, but now we're here today.
5: Yeah.
2: You know what I'm saying?
5: Mm-hmm.
2: So we tapped in. The song that you sent me was a song called War Cry, right?
5: Yep.
2: So just kind of before we even get into it, man, let our audience know, like, what the song is about, and then we're going to rock in for it.
5: I ain't going to lie. This song was just, like, it's just how I was feeling. Like, I've been going through a lot of stuff. I ain't going to lie. I don't really talk to nobody about it. So, like, that was just, like, the way to me talk to somebody. Like,
2: that's
5: I had to vent, and I ain't going to lie. I ain't had nobody to really vent to, so I took it to the mic.
2: Well, that's what's up, man.
5: That's just how I was feeling.
2: All right, y'all. So if y'all tapped in, man, we're gonna take a quick break, real quick. But we're gonna listen to this song by K-Lo. That's how you say it, right? Khalil Lo.
5: K Khalil Lowe.
2: Khalil Lowe, my bad. I ain't want to butcher his name, y'all.
5: That's everybody Khalil. Always call me Khalil Lowe.
2: Well, we got Khalil Lowe. The song is called War Cry, man. I want y'all to tap into it, man. And then we're going to have my boy shout out his socials when we come back from this. But y'all stay tuned, man. We're going to lock in. Mm-hmm.

0: Yeah, man, we getting groovy with it today, y'all. If y'all know what it is, man, this MK Direct Social, man, we back locked in with my boy Khalil Lowe. And we got a lot of great things going on in the city, like always. I keep telling y'all that, man. So with that being said, we're going to get right back into this interview. But if y'all want to know where y'all can find these interviews at, man, y'all can tap into the stream on MK Direct Social or on www.riverwestradio.com/MKDirectSocial. Click on that blue little alien guy, man. He's going to take you real far, man. You can watch today's episode and any other episode that we had in the past. I think we are at, like, where we at right now, Nene? We are like, what, 120-something?
1: Episodes, 3 years we almost hit him 130.
0: We almost there, man. We could have did a lot more, but we gotta take breaks off doing radio sometimes.
1: 130 weeks of greatness.
0: Man, that's craziness. A couple days off in between there too.
1: Y'all know what's up.
0: But hey, we back home, man. So let's get back into this interview as we was in before. Talk to us, man. How you feeling today, man? I'm gonna keep asking you that every time. Go ahead. I can't even hear you. Say it again.
1: Oh,
0: say one more time.
2: I'm valid.
1: He hold valid on. Like Sally.
0: Let's go.
3: This motherfucker tripping.
0: Man. Oh. All right. So look, back. No, we good. We good. So going back into the like the genre type of music that you got, I definitely can see like the wavy feel and the grooviness into the music and stuff. You kind of got like that, you know, that bop type. You know what I'm saying? Feel to it in a sense. My question for you, following up with that, would be, the music that you create, right? Mm-hmm. Is it all the same type of genre, or do you do like different type of beats? You know, you got drill music in Chicago, you got the Milwaukee, we got all different types of flavors.
3: I don't do like no drill music. Okay, that ain't my style.
0: Okay,
3: I ain't no drill.
0: So yeah, we doing a little.
3: I know how to do different type of stuff. Like besides that, like I ain't no drill rapper.
0: That's what's up.
1: Okay, I got a question now. Actually,
0: talk to him.
1: Cause Cardi over here, he ball hog sometimes. I'm just playing, but
0: talk to him. I'll pass the ball. Go ahead.
1: Okay, so what do you think is like solely a Milwaukee thing? Like, what's our staple? What is a staple of our city? Music, clothing, anything? To you, what is our staple?
3: We just got our own groove to the city. Like, like it's how we do everything. Like, I can't really explain it, but like, you know, when we go somewhere out this town, people be like, y'all different. Y'all super different. Like,
1: they really do.
3: I think we more bold too than more people in other states. Like, we really don't care. Like,
1: we really don't care.
3: We just really don't care. What nobody think or say about us, we gonna be us. No, that's what stand out from people here though to me. We really just gonna be us wherever.
0: Like, that's what's up. That's what's up.
1: I love that.
3: Ain't even really about the style of the music. Like, our music for sure stand out more than anybody else city to me. It's like, not even just because I'm from here, but like, our algorithm literally going to other cities.
1: Who do you think is head to head with us though?
3: If it can only be one, it's gonna be Detroit.
1: Yeah, okay,
3: we the hardest two cities in, you know what I'm saying, the Midwest.
0: Like, I definitely agree.
3: Nobody get better than Detroit and us.
1: That's true. So
3: like Chicago, not even like, it's like they wave kind of done now.
0: Yeah, it's over for
1: so as a growing man and as a growing artist, especially growing up in this community, and you know, you grew up here and you're just surfing through life right now, what is something that keeps you grounded? This could be a question for both of y'all. What is something that keeps you grounded in the day-to-day life? Like, kind of like, what keeps you level-headed?
3: Knowing that I'm elevating regardless. Every day is a next step for elevation. Like, and then when you actually see in the process and it's really working, it's like, I ain't doing nothing but elevating. So it's like, you gotta stay down.
4: You know, as long as I know I wake up and I can get another chance again, I think that's what keeps me going for real.
1: I love that. I appreciate that. You just gotta show gratitude day to day. Every day you wake up, you show gratitude, because each day is a new chance to improve and learn from the day before and the lessons you've been taught.
0: Facts. So moving forward, what would you say is motivation for you to keep doing music? What would you say that would be?
3: My brother P.
0: That's what's up.
3: I just know, like, this is what he really wanted me to do, though. Like, he ain't want me to do nothing but just do what I'm already doing.
0: That's what's up.
3: So that's my real life. Like, it's the real motivation
0: to keep grooving, keep moving.
3: Mm-hmm.
0: That's what's up. So if you had to look at shows, right, and we had a couple shows coming up and you had to pick a venue and somebody just came to you and they said, hey bro, like, we got these venues on the market, which one would you choose from? What would be your top three venues that you want to perform at here in Milwaukee?
3: The best is gonna get to me is like the Rev.
0: The Rave.
3: Or then you got like Mr. B's. His, you know, okay. He be going crazy, you know what I'm saying?
0: Okay.
3: His venues always go crazy. They and then you got do. Like, you got like, who else? I ain't gonna, it's like one more. But I ain't gonna lie, I don't really be looking at that type of stuff. I don't be outside like that.
0: Okay, okay. So you don't really like to do performances, or you more of
3: a, I would. Like,
0: okay.
3: I'm open to it. I got people hit me up about it, but like, okay. It just gotta be worth it.
0: Okay. So if they came at you with 10 G's in their hand, so they want you to perform.
3: I don't even want them to give me 10.
0: Type stuff, like, I feel you.
3: I know how to work out, you know what I'm saying?
0: Okay.
3: Like, but 10, I'm going to be like, you know what I'm saying? Like, I'm going to be on them. Hey, like, I need my back end. Right?
0: Hey, for real, for real.
3: But no, I ain't even that far yet to even get 10,000 for the venue yet.
0: Hey, you can't say that, man. You doubt yourself, man. You
3: I ain't doubting myself. You know I ain't doubting myself. You just got to know levels.
0: Yeah, I
3: you
0: got
3: to know what you
0: that.
3: Already getting to and what Facts. You in.
1: Right, Facts. That's part of you know staying grounded.
3: But I feel like for sure, if I did a show right now, yeah, I'm worth like 500-600 though.
0: Okay, yeah.
3: For sure. Wrong. I know you're I'm wrong. Worth that. My numbers don't lie. Like, I can go... I'm gonna go in there. I'm gonna go crazy. That's plenty people gonna know my songs. They gonna like, yeah, that's bro. They gonna sing crazy.
0: Okay, okay. So besides the song that you got called War Cry, right? What would you say is your most like coveted song that you've ever done in a sense?
3: You talking about like that just make me like everybody know me from this?
0: Yeah, yep.
3: Frozen.
0: Frozone?
3: Yeah, Frozone.
0: Okay.
3: My little brother, Lil Plug, like, that's just, like, the one. Like, that's the main one. That's the go-to. Like, people who I don't even know, like, they just walk
4: just
3: around.
4: Just
3: like,
4: that before I got here.
3: You know what I'm saying?
0: That was turned up in there, huh?
3: Yeah. I don't like that song.
0: You don't like it? It usually be the ones you don't like that everybody else like.
3: Yeah, you know what I'm saying? I don't like it. I just was like, I grew to like it because everybody else liked it, I guess. But
0: that's fire.
3: That ain't one of my songs I thought I was, like, going to really get some numbers from. Man, it just was a sleeper, and y'all dropped it, and it just worked.
0: Went crazy on my side. Hey, so looking into new music and stuff, right?
3: Mm-hmm.
0: What new projects do you have on the way that you want to present to us in the near future?
3: I got something on the way with my brother Dave Ballin. We got a little collab.
0: Shout out to my Dave Ballin. He was up here
3: you
0: before.
3: Know our little SGN, you know what I'm saying? I'm Swirl, solo grinder. That's you know what I'm saying? Man. So we got our little collab tape we finna drop for the little fans. They've been hounding us to do this anyway, so for like 3 years now. So it's like we finna finally give it to them.
0: Okay, okay. Man, that's crazy work. All right, so going into new projects and stuff, right? We talked about you working with Dave Ballin. Is there any other features that you have on lock that you want to present to us now, or that you kind of like just on the hush about right now?
3: I'm on the hush with them. I've been putting them up like I don't even want nobody to know nothing. I've been hiding them from my closest people around me.
0: Man, that's crazy.
3: So nobody never know what I'm doing for real. I just keep it.
4: Keep eyes going for it. You ain't
0: giving
4: it up.
0: You ain't giving up the info. You ain't got to worry about him. I ain't telling nothing on nobody, gang.
3: I got like 7 nice ones, though, on the way.
0: That's what's up, man.
3: I'm going to just put them all on one little project.
0: Okay.
3: Just go crazy.
0: That's what's up. So you do more EPs, or are you more into albums, or are you more into just
3: I'm into albums.
0: Just albums, putting together like full list.
3: I put together full list. I don't play like that. Like that's because I got so much music that just be in the vault already.
0: You be having to put it together in like a little archive and whatnot.
3: You know, I make my own stuff, so it's just all on my laptop, just scattered everywhere.
0: Man,
3: I ain't gonna lie, I be making so much music. I just forget about it, and then I just double back and be looking through my files, listen. I'll be like, oh yeah, I'm finna drop this.
0: That's fire, dog. So going into the engineer aspect of your life, right?
3: Mm-hmm.
0: What songs have you engineered for people before?
3: I did that. Me and PA, we both did Fire Hitties Coming Down. By 50.
0: Okay.
3: I done did Mini Fresh, little, you know what I'm saying? I ain't gonna say the N word, but yeah. I did that by Mini Fresh.
0: That's fire.
3: I did a lot of Fire Batch music. You could, everybody know, you gonna hear the tag on the first beginning, plenty of everybody. So I did everybody's stuff, right? It ain't nobody in Milwaukee stuff I ain't did. Besides, probably is like Chick. But everybody else, I did it.
1: Nothing. I was just gonna say, the Fire Hatties with 50. Yeah. That was an era. That's like an era, you just had to be there.
3: You just had to be there to know. I did a lot of them Super Throw, Fae Fae, and them all. I was doing everybody stuff, but I just worked with select few artists though.
0: Man, okay, no, that's fire. That's fire.
3: I just see who all wanna, you know what I'm saying? Really lock in.
0: All right, so going into like the next chapter of your life, where do you see yourself in like the next 5 years? Well, let's actually do a visual. So let's say, where do you see yourself in like the next year, and then we'll compare it to 5 years from now.
3: In the next what years, honey? How many?
0: Like just the next, like year next year. Yeah, next year, and then we'll go into like a 5 year.
3: I ain't gonna lie, like next year or two, I ain't gonna lie. It'd be like, I'll probably still be here, but okay, just doing something bigger than what I'm doing.
0: Okay.
3: I ain't gonna lie, like I said, every month it's always prosperity. So
0: definitely agree with you on that.
3: You always just expanding everything. I'm trying to expand what I'm doing everywhere.
0: Man, that's what's up.
3: You know what I'm saying? That's so ain't no telling where I'd be. God got his own plan for me.
0: I definitely
3: it's something right.
0: Yeah, yeah. So looking into your 5 year plan, where do you see yourself in the next 5 years?
3: 5 years. Mm. I see me with my guys just doing everything we've been talking about, like going on tour and stuff like that, like just like exploring all around the U.S. and probably even farther than that. Like I'm trying to get this bigger than what we already trying to do, like get the music there, get it in their face, do this, get to shows, you know what I'm saying, move around. Like I don't want to be stuck here.
0: So you focused on doing more shows and stuff then?
3: Mm-hmm.
0: That's what's up.
3: In the next 5 years, yeah.
0: Okay, bet.
3: That type of bag, like that 10,000. In 5 years, I feel like I'll be getting 10-15K for a show. It's going to be packing me, like they're going to keep booking me back to back. I'm going to be just everywhere.
0: That's what
3: I feel like I'll see me in 5 years.
0: So would you do a feature with Boosie?
3: You know,
0: he was down here.
3: Yeah, I would.
0: Okay, what was your song? What would your song title be if you was to do a song with Boosie? I had to come up with a song. He told you write the chorus and then come up with the title. What would that title be?
3: Something groovy, like that mean me and Boosie, though. Like, low bad eye.
0: That's crazy, right?
3: Something groovy, though. Like, something that mean me and him, though.
0: That's what's up. Hey, y'all, man. So if y'all tapped in, man, we got my boy Cali Lowe on the radio with us, man, down here at 104.1 WXRW Studios, man. He's tapped in with MKE Direct Social on the platform that's always giving. And with that being said, man, I want them to know where your shelter's at, where they can find you, where they can find your music at and all that real quick. And we're going to go into this next break and then come back into the interview.
3: You can find me on YouTube, Cali Lowe, Apple Music, Cali Lowe, Spotify, Cali Lowe, all platforms, Cali Lowe. My Instagram, Cali Lowe _2500, so 2500.
0: That's what's up. 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With that being said, we do have over 6,000 people that are locked in, so you will have your song played in front of these people, and they're going to be listening to you on the radio, man. 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
3: Y'all got all that.
0: So y'all going to be on that, man. So with that being said, man, tap in, man. It's the platform for you. We got a song by J-Dub called Straight Fire, man. I want y'all to tap in. Hold on, y'all. Give me 1 second to bring this back up. All right, we're not going to do that. We got another song for y'all. My bad.

0: 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We got some more stuff tuned in for y'all, man. And we right back on the stream, too, as well. If you guys want to know where you guys can find MK Direct Social, man, you can tap into us on all platforms, man. We're on TikTok, Snapchat. We are on TikTok. 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And we'll make sure that we give you guys something in return in regards to that, whether that be something where we shout you out on the radio or you present your music, we can get your music played on there, or shirts, or, you know, whatever we have available for you guys, too, in reference to that, too. Also, there's a lot of festivals that we have coming up, so stay tuned for that. We'll be debuting that in the later weeks to come. And now we're going to get right back to this interview, man. So with that being said, let's tap into my boy. We got Cali Low in the radio with us today, man. And again, like I keep telling him, I'm going to annoy the heck out of this dude today, man, with this. How you feeling today, man?
1: I'm groovy.
0: Let's get it. So part two of this interview, man, we're going to get into some more in-depth questions. And then we go back to another break. I'm going to have some gang questions for you. You cool with that?
1: You said gang?
0: Yeah, some gang questions.
1: You cool with that? Oh, come on. Yeah. Come on.
0: All right.
1: You said gang. I'm like, nah, I ain't in no gang.
0: Nah, you good with a spelling bee, right?
1: You funny. Come on.
0: Nah, all right, say less. So my next set of questions kind of deal with just you and being, you know, who you are right now. And then my next question would be similar to, like, if you weren't in the music career right now, right?
1: Mm-hmm.
0: What would be the alternate career that you would be doing if you weren't in doing music? What would be a career choice that you would have picked?
1: I'd have been an electrician.
0: Okay, okay. Why you say that?
1: Because I already got experience.
0: That's what's up, man. That's what's up.
1: My step-pops taught me how to do it.
0: That's fire, man. So if you needed something to be rewired and recircuited into your house, you'd be the person to do that?
1: Yeah, I know how to do it.
0: All right, let me quiz you real quick. So what's the difference between the AC and DC current?
1: I'm Charlie. Telly.
2: I know about this shit.
1: Telly. I'm Charlie.
2: Mechanic school for this in Tennessee.
0: Okay, say okay. It. Talk to me.
1: Say it, bud.
2: Between the AC and the DC current.
0: Talk to me, bud.
2: Damn, it's. I know they different. That ain't different. But it's like, I think one is to like keep power on, and one is to like. It has something to do with.
1: I ain't gonna lie, you want me to tell you the truth? I was trolling right there.
0: I give y'all a clear example. AC alternate, which means that it keep flowing. Direct current is one line, where it just go to one source.
1: Right.
0: Yep. So you can have three different cores going to one power source off of one current. DC is just this plugged into that. That's it.
1: He lost okay. me with it, though.
2: He clogged my memory, though.
1: He clogged it right up.
0: Okay, no cap.
1: I'm like, damn, I don't remember that.
0: All right, so going into this, right, if you could bring your hometown current city flavor to a collaboration with any artist, right, and we already talked about Boosie, we talked about local Milwaukee artists and stuff, right, who would you collaborate in the world? Like, in the world.
1: I just told you, Damien, already.
0: I forgot, bro. I can't
1: young
0: remember.
1: Boy or no cut.
0: Oh, you said young boy or no cut?
1: Yeah, they live. All right,
0: for our fans, man, I got to get you. I got to get you with that, man.
1: Like, they got me. Like, that's like.
0: Young boy or no cut.
1: I think that's going to be plenty of people. First answer is probably young boy.
0: Young boy first?
1: Like, it's like you get a feature with young boy. You on right now.
0: That's what's up, man. That's
1: he, like, what's one, up. He is like, man, like the biggest artist right now.
0: That's crazy.
1: Of our age
2: really
1: group.
2: I can't see nobody else.
1: I can't see nobody else.
0: But young boy.
1: If I was like my first choice, I'm going him.
0: Man.
1: Like, oh, YB. And he one of them versatile rappers. Like, you could put him on anything. He gonna do what he gotta do.
0: I definitely agree with you on that. So what would you say would be like, kind of like, you know how you got the highs and lows of doing music, right?
1: Mm-hmm.
0: So what would you say would be like the biggest downfall of doing music, or just producing music, or working with artists, or just being an artist? What would you say that would be?
1: Your time be consumed. For these, real. When you really trying to be. Or, like, you, like you saying, like, personal life-wise or something?
0: Yeah, just as being an artist.
1: You know, I ain't gonna lie. You know,
0: balance, family, life balance,
1: you know
0: family.
1: What I'm going through right now?
0: Talk to
1: me. Me trying to be an artist and my girl don't trust me. That's like the most weirdest. Like, I can't be an artist without you tripping. Like, like if I post, like if I post a song for the girls to twerk to or something, and they posting me like they tagging me, sharing it. She right? Who is that? Who is that?
3: Oh my God.
1: Like, bro, I don't even know her like that. Like, hey, she just liked my song. Like, she can't like my song.
3: As a girl, I feel like, okay, that's like, it's normal for that to happen. But at the same time, like,
1: they don't expect it.
3: When you're a creative, an artist, somebody with a well-known name, a DJ, a musician, a painter, a writer, somebody who gets a lot of community attention. If you're gonna be with somebody like that, you gotta put your insecurities to the side. Because
1: and that's what I'm saying. They already know.
3: It's just you're just messing up the flow, and then that person's not gonna mess with you no more. And either you stick through it and give up on your dream, because with things like this, like with the radio, with photography, with just like being like a public figure, like you gotta talk to people. And if your partner can't respect that, then it's just like, yo, you either gotta have a talk or it's time to just split out. Like, go talk to somebody who's not doing all that, who's homebody, who's not talking to nobody, trying to make more connections. What's your input?
2: I got somebody at home like that right now, like my
1: BM. No, you sound
2: dumb. She understand, but she want me to come out sometimes. She just be wanting my attention.
3: Like, yeah, of course.
4: Female is, yeah.
3: As a girl, I get soft. I get tender. I'm like, dude, I want your attention. But like, so there's got to be balance also for the girl, you know, or for your partner, and some respect there. But if you're doing all that and they're still tripping,
4: time to go.
3: It's time to go. Like, even me, you know, like, I mean, unless you locked in for life, like your baby mom, like. I don't know, man. Building a career is hard in any aspect.
0: It definitely is for an artist, man. Or having an artist where you and the girl's an artist, I both got to go through that. That's some craziness right there.
3: Right, but I feel like there's more of a more balanced understanding.
0: You think so?
1: Shoot.
0: All right, so look, boss man. So going into like events, right?
1: Yeah.
0: And if you had to do an event in the next 2 weeks and it was a kids event, right? Would that be something you'd be willing to do?
1: Yeah.
0: Okay.
1: What'd be the type for the kids?
0: What'd be the type of music that you would present to the kids?
1: Something like Frozen or something groovy. Like what I mean, tech, like cussing and stuff. I don't really like cussing in front of the kids.
0: Yeah, I feel you on that.
1: I already give them something groovy.
0: So real quick, I usually wait to the end to ask this question, but since I brought that up, I kind of want to get into it a little bit. What would be like some advice that you would give to the children if kids wanted to be like you, or if they wanted to have advice from a big brother, a big figure in their life that they could look up to? What would you tell them?
1: Look, listen, I'm gonna tell them straight up like this. For real, stay in school. Complete it. Go farther in school.
0: I feel you on that.
1: Even after high school, try to go to college. For real.
2: Paying people to go to school.
1: Like, they paying you to go to school.
0: Hey, like, they paying you to go to school?
1: Yes, you're going to get... Listen, you will get together. You will get it. You will get your life together even going to school.
2: How would I say that? If somebody told me if I would have stayed in school and got good grades, there's people who going to just cherish me with stuff and give me stuff because of my grades.
1: It's the truth.
2: I would have did something.
1: It's the truth. Yeah, your family, everybody around you going to treat you better and with more respect, everything. You will be one of them.
0: That's crazy.
1: If you want to be one of them, stay in school, bro.
2: Man, if I would have moved, while I was in high school,
1: please.
0: Man, I feel you.
1: I don't condone it for real.
0: Man, that's crazy.
1: Stay away from drugs, please.
2: Yeah, feel no drugs, man. Please.
1: No drugs. Stay away.
2: I try to keep my kids. I don't
1: please
2: like
1: stay
2: my
1: away
2: kids
1: from drugs.
2: Drugs, bro.
0: That's what's up.
2: No drugs at all.
0: That's what's up, man.
1: Stay it's not cool. They harm you.
0: Yeah.
1: Keep your body healthy.
2: Yes.
1: Keep your body exercise. Healthy. Do all the right things that we all fail to do.
0: No, boy. I definitely can relate to
1: we
0: that.
1: Live.
2: No alcohol.
1: We live for the repent. You know what I'm saying? We gotta feel that every day for all the stuff we did. So we really tell y'all it because we don't want y'all to do it.
0: Hey, y'all do the same
2: time. If you don't like going with your mama to church on Sunday, please just go.
1: Just go
0: one church. Time at least.
1: One time
0: out.
1: And you gonna
0: try
1: like it.
0: Out.
1: You
0: know, try it out.
1: Telling you, I used to be that young cat who didn't listen. You know what I'm saying? That's I'm going to tell y'all straight up, just be better than us.
0: That's what's up, man. So, real quick, man, shout out to high school, man, where you went to.
1: Washington High. That's where I graduated from.
0: Favorite teacher?
1: Teague, that was my boy.
0: Let's go.
1: Teague was my boy.
0: That's the one that passed away or no?
1: Yeah.
0: Okay, yeah,
1: Teague,
0: I seen that on here.
1: That was my boy. Teague was my boy, man. He loved me. He used to see me every time. Yeah, I went to Washington. I graduated from there.
0: That's crazy. Yeah. Where you go to, man?
2: I went to Hamilton.
0: Oh, you went to Hamilton? Which one, Cessers or Milwaukee?
2: Hamilton.
1: Milwaukee.
0: Oh, Milwaukee?
1: Yeah, he went to school with my little brother.
0: Favorite teacher?
2: Yeah, I gotta say Miss Esseberg.
0: Miss Esseberg.
2: I really feel like she was the only teacher who was really trying to help. Like, okay. Help me out for real. Like, that's a couple of my English teachers. You know, I always
0: love
2: writing.
0: So. Yeah. That's what's up. So, and then you do music too as well, right?
2: Yep. Mm-hmm.
0: So, do you ever have it where you guys have, like, writing sessions or

0: Crazy. That's what's up, man. What about you, Cali Lo? What you do? You write your music, or you just go in and punch it?
1: Straight off the
0: Start off the top. So when you envisioning your music, right? Because it's a couple artists that I know that's kind of like that in a sense. What is the procedure that you would give to people that are not like that, that take literally 2 hour sessions to book studio time, right? And then they don't to book 2 hour studio sessions, and then to book 2 hour studio sessions. And then going into it, they don't record no music because they sitting there still trying to write.
1: I ain't gonna lie. My advice is, if you is a writer, please write before you come. Man, like, don't wait till you come to the studio to keep sitting and writing. Like, have it ready.
0: Yeah.
1: That's if you gonna be a writer, that's the point of writing, to get it ready before you come to the studio.
2: Okay.
1: If you're not doing that at that point, when you in the studio, you need to just be punching it in and out, bar for bar. Coming up with it off your head, because you're going to feel the groove anyway more when you in the studio. That's why I stopped writing. I used to write 4 years ago when I first tried, but when I actually went to the studio and I did my song I wrote, I didn't like it. I'm like,
0: yeah,
1: I could feel it more when I'm just off the head right now, and I got to feel it in the studio. Like, it's just different. You're going to come up with something way different and better.
0: I feel like that's the move, too.
3: I got a song called Intro. It's called No Wonder.
0: Okay.
3: It's about my mama was murdered.
0: I'm sorry to hear that, man.
3: With my niece and my nephew, and like, you know, they mom too as well, and the dude ended up killing himself.
0: I'm sorry to hear that.
3: This song really, it just came off the topic of it. Like, I was going through it with my BM and stuff like that, and everything just pieced together. Like, it came together crazy, like too crazy. Arguing with it, like, research stuff. So like, yeah, that all came off the dome of how I was feeling at the time. So I say writing is like, if you writing, that's if you trying to perfect the song, you trying to make a song like Mariah Carey, you know what I'm saying? All I Want for Christmas, something that's getting played every year.
0: Facts.
3: You know, something that people can feel for real. That's the type of move we be trying to get when we come off the dump.
0: Facts. Okay. So you say it's a better presence, like when you actually sit back and think about what you're saying right then and there, because you kind of getting into the mood, as opposed to you sitting back taking 4 or 5 hours writing a song and then going in there just doing it. You feel like you can get a lot more done that way too,
3: right? And especially if you in it, like if you're in the zone and you really feeling like that, because like that mood, it stays there, and that mood gonna forever stay there.
0: Okay.
3: So as far as that goes, like every time you hear that song, that mood gonna be there every time. You gonna feel it. This sound too authentic. This sound real. This sound like it just happened.
0: Because you vibing with the beat.
3: Sound like it was fresh.
0: Yeah.
3: Like every single time.
0: That's fire, dude. That's fire, man. What about you, Cali Lo, bro? My boy in a serious tech session, man. I'll catch him on the live stream right now, man. We tapped in the MK Direct Show Suit live on the live stream, man. You can see him texting. We can scroll in and see what he's texting about over there. He arguing with his beat. No, I'm messing with you.
1: No, people just be accusing me of doing stuff I ain't doing. Bro, chill out.
0: Is you really at a radio session? Like, nah, I'm just messing with you.
1: Ain't even that.
4: Sometimes
1: I'm they be tripping. Like, I swear to God, I really don't know why. Like, all right, so like, say if you got a little person who ain't even your blood sister call you bro.
0: Okay.
3: Yeah.
1: She post that video shaking eyes to my music. I mean twerking. I'm sorry.
0: I'm good.
1: She twerking to my music. And she like, oh, that's not your sister. Like, how they ain't sis? Like, I ain't never tried to get on that with her. Nothing.
0: Facts.
1: I don't be on that.
3: And for all the people who don't understand, like, sis is like something you not trying to
1: approach. You ain't on that. Facts. I ain't approaching that. That's
0: a cool female. You know what I'm saying?
1: She cool. I wouldn't even be on that with her.
0: Facts.
3: Like, sis. Like, that ain't no hard.
1: I just hate somebody who can't trust me.
0: Yeah, that's crazy. That's crazy. I mean, that's all females. You gotta look at like how demographics is in Milwaukee, how social media portray things too. You know what I'm saying? Everybody got their little understandings and whatnot. You know what I'm saying? So it be like that. You know what I'm saying? So they be messing females' heads up, and then they, you know, they don't really be caring about dudes how it really be. You know what I'm saying? It be about the bag type stuff where they can find this dude that do this and do that. Like, I hide they little favorite dude, but as long as they got these other dudes doing what they doing, they gonna keep the little dude. You know what I'm saying? That's how things be. But man, let's get into this next section, man, real quick though. So before we even do that, you know what I'm saying, I want to take one more break. And then we're going to get into these game questions, man, because we're just kind of chopping it up on some other stuff right there. But it was all good stuff, though. You know what I'm saying? All good material, man. We're going to have this locked in, and we're going to present this stuff validly as always. But we got this next song real quick.

0: 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This is 104.1 WXRW Studios, man. You are right back with a very exciting interview from my boy Cali Lowe today, man. And we got his boy Von in the building with us today, man. If y'all know what's going on, man, I'm going to have them recap their socials real quick, man. Real quick, Cali Lowe, man, tell them where they can find you at.
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0: Let's go. And Von, man, where can find you at, man?
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0: Let's go. And with that being said, today, right now, is the game hour. So we got two sets of games for you, man. We got about three or four Never Have I Ever questions. You ever played Never Have I Ever before? Okay, today you're going to find out. You feel me? So today is going to be the Never Have I Ever questions, man. It's going to be just one word. You ain't got to explain yourself too much or nothing. But then we got the Milwaukee spelling bee after this. So if you're from Milwaukee, we got a spelling bee for you. And hopefully you can get these words right. All right? Hopefully you can phone a friend. You got a brother here with you. You feel me?
2: So I can tap him in if I don't got it.
0: You can tap him in if you don't know how to spell it. He can't look on his phone or none of that. That's why I ain't going to let y'all know what the questions is right now. Now, you feel me?
3: Yeah.
0: So that's it is cheap. What it is. So
2: I don't know what's prepared.
0: Nah, I can't prepare you. It just is what it is. You feel me? So with that being said.
2: I don't need him. Like, I can spell.
0: All right. Okay. Hey, I hear that. All right. So look, we're going to get to it. You ready?
2: Said Burley.
3: Siri be saying
2: Burley. She bogus for even saying Burley.
0: You ready?
2: Yeah, come on.
0: All right, bet. So with that being said, Nene, go ahead and hit him with the Never Have I Ever.
4: Okay, questions. I got a couple questions for you.
0: Let's get it.
4: Look, I know Never Have I Ever is basically like the person asking the questions, they never done it, but we just gonna do it this way. Never have you ever, okay? Okay, so my first question is, never have I ever made out with somebody at the club or in public?
2: I did.
0: He on the live stream, y'all.
4: He did.
2: I did.
4: Ooh. Should we go into a little detail about where it was at and when or no? He said, we ain't gonna say all that.
0: We already going through, so we don't want to put
2: But if you know, you know.
4: But if you know, you know, baby.
0: We're trying to get him out. We ain't on that one.
4: Never have I ever kicked somebody out the studio.
2: Every week.
3: He kicked me out. He just kicked me out the other day.
2: I just kicked him out. Kicked you out the other day. That was like 12 hours ago. Like, bro, get out, bro.
4: If you acted like a fool, you
2: sometimes
4: got to
2: ain't about
4: sit
2: acting about
4: stool.
2: A fool. Like, it's just like
0: doing the most.
2: You just in the way, cuz.
4: Dang.
2: It's love, though. But you gotta go. I need my time away from you.
3: That's how you feel, brother. All the money I done spent. That's how you feel.
2: It's still love, though.
0: I'll
4: be back. Don't worry about all that. Never have I ever. What's the next one? Hold on. Give me a second. I need a second.
0: I got a good one for him.
4: Okay, you go.
0: Never
4: you
0: have
4: go.
0: I ever used a piece of clothing to wipe off something or to blow my nose with.
4: Oh my god.
3: I mean, that's how I deal when you ain't got nothing in reach and you too fresh. You ain't trying to touch nothing else. And the only thing
2: I slob. You ain't never did it. It's him in the back seat, cuz. You have beater on. You like summertime high.
4: Summertime. Old water bottle. That'll do it.
2: Just stop at G Station. You do beater.
4: That'll do it.
0: Okay.
4: You got another one?
0: I got another one. Let me see. Never have I ever.
2: It's just random.
0: Never have I ever told a lie to a loved one.
2: Man, I'll be telling lies to plenty of people every day.
4: Dang.
3: It's so easy to tell a lie.
2: It's easy to tell a lie. It's easier to tell a lie.
3: Like, I ain't gonna lie. Yesterday,
2: for me
3: I told
2: to tell
3: my
2: the truth.
3: I want coming back to the studio.
0: Yeah, and you came back to the studio.
2: He mad, me mad with it. Then look. I told him a lie right back, too, after he lied to dude.
3: Yeah, he lied to me. He like, I'm about to come out with you. After that, he like, no.
2: I ain't going nowhere.
0: Nah, man.
2: It's over. That's over.
0: He got you, man. He got
2: you,
0: man.
2: I ain't going to lie. I be lying, like, without even trying to lie.
4: Hey, I got one. I'm not gonna lie.
0: Last one, talk
4: never,
0: to him.
4: That last one? Ooh, okay. I was gonna say, never have I ever fallen asleep during spicy time. I can't say. Is this the radio?
2: Never.
4: Hey, some people
2: never.
4: Do.
2: Never. Sleep. Never. Sleep. No, never.
0: That Luna?
2: No.
0: Couple
2: the Lulu, don't give me like that. Look, listen, Slime. Listen, Slime. The Lulu and the Dom give me her.
4: Get you
2: I
4: ain't
2: going to bed. Unless ooh. I need that. I need that.
0: You go for rounds, man. You even know, I ain't going to lie to you, man. You off that little, yeah, it's over with.
4: What about you? What about you?
0: Out of the.
4: Let the man talk.
3: I don't even partake.
4: He said he don't partake.
0: I don't even partake.
3: I'm lying. I do go on. I got drunk before.
2: No, it's not even. You ain't even have to get drunk. Like, did you ever go to sleep when it was time to hit cheeks?
3: Oh.
0: I
3: ain't gonna lie.
4: Oh my god.
3: What time?
2: That's why she left you.
4: They never get a call back.
3: She double back and did it on me.
2: Ooh, got back, Cole. And you wanted it bad,
3: too. Yeah, she was like, and she promised it, too. She was like, no, I'll see you tonight. Okay, bet.
2: That ain't never happened to me.
3: When she get home off work, she was going, all right, bet. I'm all right,
4: bet. Hey, you got to catch up before them four shots of Don Julio hit.
3: I tap her on the shoulder. She give me a little shrug.
2: She did the little grab of blanket, too. Pulled up even more.
4: Oh, yeah, no.
0: That little scoot away.
3: Hold on. Back to her like,
2: yeah. Oh, yeah. You petty.
4: Hey, because once you feel that sleep coming, you just out. You
0: feel me? No, it's OVA.
2: Nah, he should never did it like that. It wouldn't happen to him.
0: All right, so listen, man. That concludes our session that we got with the Never Have I Ever.
2: That was funny.
0: But now we got four questions going into the
4: Milwaukee
0: simple round
4: spelling bee.
0: Of the Milwaukee Spelling Bee.
4: The Milwaukee Spelling Bee.
0: Let's get it, man. So the way this game works, ready? Mm. All right, I'll say the word to you. I'll give you the definition. You can let me know if it's Milwaukee or if it's Wisconsin. You feel me? That's it. You know how they be like, it's Latin or verbatim? You know what I'm saying? Yeah. This going to be either Milwaukee or it's going to be Wisconsin. You feel me?
2: Okay. So, I get what you're saying. All right. Man. Come on, yeah. Okay.
0: With that being said, I'm going to give you a smooth first round. You know what I'm saying? First question, first round. And then we're going to go to the second part. But the last three questions are going to be a little harder than the first one. All right. So the first question, we already talked about it all day today. How do you spell the word brother? I'm chilling with my brother.
2: B-R-U-D-D-E-R.
0: All right. Ding. Got the first one right. Let's go.
3: Better. That's the word. Hey, shout out brother man on there. I ain't going to lie.
2: Shout out brother man.
0: The next word on the list. You cool with the streets, right? Like you be driving Milwaukee a lot, right?
2: I'll be out here.
0: Okay, so you know how to spell the word Meineke, right?
2: Yeah.
0: All right, how you spell Meineke?
2: M-E-I-N-E-C-K-E.
0: Say it one more time.
2: M-E-I-N-E-C-K-E. No?
3: Nah. I have to get
2: M-E.
4: M-E-I-N-E-C-K-E.
2: No, it's not.
0: Say it again.
2: It's M-E-I-N-C-K-E or E-C-K-E.
0: Nope.
2: It ain't?
0: No, ain't no C in there.
2: Yes, it is.
0: No,
2: no. No, that they cheating, blood. The old Meineke used to have a C in there because they changed it. If it's not with it's E, it's M E I N
3: M I E
2: K E.
3: No, M I E N.
2: Yes, it is.
0: He redeemed himself.
4: No way.
2: He
0: redeemed himself.
2: That's what I'm saying. No, you gotta know if you really from Milwaukee.
4: The Mandela effect.
2: If you been here, bro.
0: Don't
2: say
0: the Mandela effect.
2: They changed the name, bro. They used to have a C in it, blood. I'm telling you, they made a new sign over there. They messed that mug up, cause
4: yeah, it had
2: a C in there, bro. I'm original Milwaukee, like. My whole life I've been here. I used to walk on that street since I was like six.
0: That's what's up, man. That's what's up, man. All right, so
4: look.
0: The next word on that list is Hyundai.
5: What do you say on that?
3: Look, she looked it up.
0: That's the hardware store.
2: No, but the street used to be same. The street used to be the same, Slime. No, it was nothing. It wasn't spelled like that.
0: I feel that.
2: It's the B and C in there.
0: I feel that.
2: They trying to finesse your membranes.
4: If you know, you know. Even the bus stop.
2: The government stayed doing that. They stayed doing that. That's what I'm saying. I'm not going to lie to you, bro. I'm telling you.
0: I feel
2: they changed it up there our ways on the dubs because they changed it. I'm trying to tell you. I'm original. I'm going to say the original.
0: All right, so look, you got the Kia boys, right?
2: Mm-hmm.
0: Now they be stealing the Hyundais and whatnot, right?
2: Yeah.
0: How do you spell the word Hyundai?
2: H-Y-U-N-D-A-I.
0: Bing, let's go. All right, and my last and final question for you, if you need help on this one.
2: I don't need no.
0: You got to find a friend right here.
2: I'm groovy. Right. I ain't needing him the whole time.
0: All right.
2: I ain't needing him.
0: All right, is he ready for this question?
4: Yeah.
0: All right. So, you, what's your favorite sports team?
2: The Lakers.
0: The Lakers? Okay. So, you know, the Lakers, they trying to get Giannis, right?
2: Right.
0: So, you know, the Bucks, we can't lose number 34. You know what I'm saying?
2: Right.
0: So, this goes into you spelling Giannis Kumpo. How you spell that?
2: He just cheated. It's G-I-A-N-N-I-S.
0: Okay, I'll give you that.
2: A-N-T-E-K-U.
0: Hold on.
2: No, A-N-N-T-E. U-M-P-K-O.
0: Phone a friend.
4: Wait, that wasn't Google.
2: I get lost every time. I got to take that with it. I mess with him, but he ain't my guy for real. Like,
4: who is your guy?
2: Like, you talking about the Hoopers?
4: Yeah. Like,
0: we, right got, now, we got 30 seconds.
2: You talking about the Hoopers right now?
4: Yeah. But.
0: He tapped in, man. Shay? We got 3 for 4, man. Shai Gurgis Alexander, man. He cold, man. I ain't gonna lie. They should have won that game, but they had to let Wimby take over.
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1: 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OWL stands for Older, Wiser, Local, and this is your host, Amy Therese. OWL is a public service program created by the Jazz Gallery Center for the Arts. 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And today, friends, we are back with another beautiful music and literature compilation by Karen Beaumont. And this one is about the poetry by Kwame Dawes. It starts with Obad, written and performed by Karen Beaumont at St. Hedwig's, followed by Talk. Next, we have Pas de Dieu, written by Carson Kuman and performed by Karen Beaumont on toy piano. Dirt, Summer Morning for Piano by Thomas Aberg. Land Ho, Meditation, written and performed by Karen Beaumont at St. Hedwig's. Purple, I Saw the Soul for Choir by Carlotta Ferrari. Window Art. And lastly, we have Sun Loom for Trumpet, Horn, and Piano by Carson Kuman. Thank you to Kwame Dawes for sharing his poetry and to the composers who shared their music. And of course, always a big thank you to Karen Beaumont, friends.

talk for August Wilson. No one quarrels here. No one has learned the yell of discontent. Instead, here is Sumter. We learn to grow silent, build a stone of resolve, learn to nod, learn to close in the flame of shame and anger in our hearts, learn to petrify it so, and the more quiet our ire, the heavier the stone, this alchemy of concrete in the vein, the sludge of a front, until even that will calcify and the heart, at last, will stop, unassailable, unmovable, adamant. Find me a man who will stand on a blasted hill and shout. Find me a woman who will break into shouts, who will let loose a river of lament. Find the howl of the spirit. Teach us the tongues of the angry so that our blood, my pulse, our hearts flow with the warm healing of anger. You, August, have carried in your belly every song of affront your characters have spoken, and maybe you waited too long to howl against the night, but each evening on some wooden stage these men and women learn to sing songs lost for centuries, learn the healing of talk, the calming of quarrel, the music of contention, and in this cacophonic chorus we find ritual of living.

Dirt, which begins with a quote by August Wilson. I got one part of it. Sell them watermelons and get me another part. Get Bernice to sell that piano and I'll have the third part. The poem, Dirt. We who gave owned nothing, learned the value of dirt, how a man or woman can stand among the unruly growth, look far into its limits, a place of stone and entanglements, and suddenly understand the meaning of a name, a deed, a currency of personhood. Here, where we have labored for another man's gain, if it is fine to own dirt and stone, it is fine to have a plot where a body may be planted to rot. We who have built only that which others have owned, learn the ritual of trees, the rites of fruit picked and eaten, the pleasures of ownership. We who have fled with sword at our backs know the things they have stolen from us, and we will walk naked and filthy into the open field knowing only that piece of dirt. This expanse of nothing is the earnest of our faith in the idea of tomorrow. We will sell our bones for a piece of dirt. We will build new tribes and plant new seeds and bury our bones in our dirt.

Land Ho. I cannot speak the languages spoken in that vessel, cannot read the books promising salvation. I know only this, that when the green of land appeared like light after the horror of this crossing, we straightened our backs and faced the simplicity of new days with flame. I know I have the blood of survivors coursing through my veins. I know the lament of our loss must warm us again and again down in the belly of the whale. Here in the belly of the whale, where we are still searching for homes, we sing laments so old, so true, that straighten our backs again.

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Walking, I drew my hand over the lumpy bloom of a spray of purple. I stripped away my fingers, stained purple, put it to my nose. The minty honey, a perfume so aggressively pleasant, I gave it to you to smell, my daughter. And you pulled away as if I was giving you a palmful of wasps. Deceptions. Smell the way the air changes because of purple and green. This is the promise I make you. I will never give you a fistful of wasps. Just the surprise of purple and the scent of rain.

Window Art for Kojo. There is a fickle shadow, the dialect of my body, me standing before myself, as if the framing of this ordinary mirror is the small light of a window, and see this naked man no longer shy, move me with the muscle of thighs and the flattery of shoulders. This is a kind of art, perhaps the only art there is, my body still able to seduce me to tenderness. My calculus of pleasure or contentment is the way my older self, that brother of mine who faced the wars 4 years ahead, the blasted sight, the kidneys decay, the atrophy of bone in his spine, to think I found comfort in the slow calculation. He was broken long before, and I have survived another curse. This is as ugly as all love can be, and so I give thanks for this body walking towards the trees, away from me, the machine of me, my backside a revelation.

0: 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Yes, we're all having our day in the sun.
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3: Hello, everyone. Welcome to Quantum Arts. My name is Jules.
4: I'm Marcy.
3: And our guest today is Ekene. We are going to introduce them in just a moment. I want to give a couple quick shout-outs of things and people. Actually, it's a little different today. I wanted to shout out a newer friend of mine. Her son is graduating from high school. I will be getting that name in just a minute. But while that's loading up, let's see, what else is going on? I wanted to shout out a friend of the station of Milwaukee Jazz, Jerry Grillo. If you hear this, please know how much we love you so much. So just wanted to give you a shout out. I'll make sure that you hear this later. Let's see. So Liam Peacock Bolansky is graduating from high school. So congratulations to Liam. Otherwise, shout outs of events that are going on is the Opera Impasta next week at 7:30. I know that, Marcy, you have a couple things you want to shout out.
4: Yeah, there's some fun things going on, as always, here in Milwaukee. But, of course, this weekend is Pride Fest and the Pride Parade on Sunday. So many of you know, as listeners, that I am an assigned female at birth drag queen. And I play Sophia Petrillo in Milwaukee's Golden Girls. So I will be in the Pride Parade this weekend. Don't let that turn you or discourage you.
3: Oh, that's going to make me want to show up even more.
4: So I will be in... all dolled up as Sophia behind the glasses and nice. The wicker purse. And yes, I will be handing out Werther's. Just like your grandmother hands out the hard butterscotch candies, I will be handing out Werther's. So there'll be some other members of the Purse Strings family there as well in the parade. So definitely come out and have a good time and, you know, happy Pride and safe Pride, everyone.
3: Yes.
4: I am the resident intimacy director at the Fireside Theater, and we are opening Million Dollar Quartet tomorrow.
3: Yes.
4: So tonight I'm heading out for their final dress. So if you haven't seen Million Dollar Quartet, this is a great opportunity to see it out in Fort Atkinson. It'll be running for a few months here out in Fort Atkinson at their wonderful theater in the Round, which is great. If you don't know who the Million Dollar Quartet is, it's a true story. It is a real event that happened at Sun Studios, and it brings together four rock and roll greats at the same time that recorded a record. So it was really like lightning in a bottle. So you had Elvis Presley, and you had Carl Perkins, and Jerry Lee Lewis, and Johnny Cash.
3: Nice.
4: So, and then of course, also I want to shout out opening in just 16 days, Outskirts Theater, Reaper Madness, where I'm also the intimacy director and the assistant fight director. So that will be a fun show, and that's at Lacage. So again, come on out and see that show. And there's lots of other great things going on. Those are just things that I'm actively involved with right now, or that people have asked me to mention. So
3: nice. Well, and I do want to give a shout out to somebody who we've had on the show when it was Quantum Music, Paul Westfall. He is playing in the pit for Million Dollar Quartet at Fireside too. So
4: wonderful. Yes, yes, yes.
3: Yep. So shout out to you, Paul. Have fun.
4: Don't suck.
3: I'm just kidding. It's an inside joke. He'll get it.
4: He'll get it. The musicians are completely wonderful. And it's really unique, actually, to have live music at the Fireside. Typically, the past few years there, the musicals have been done to recorded tracks, which are beautiful. The Milwaukee Symphony and other national symphonies do those tracks. But with Million Dollar Quartet, you not only have the actors playing instruments, so all of the actors, the performers, are playing their own instruments. And then you do have the band on the stage too. You've got, you know, Brother Jay, and then you've got Fluke on the drums. So very cool.
3: Nice.
4: Anyway.
3: Awesome.
4: Yeah.
3: Yeah. Well, Ekene, if you want to start introducing yourself to us, I know you at least through All In Productions, very minorly, but for at least a good night, we were in the same room and laughing at the same stuff. But I know that you have a lot of involvement with AIP, if you don't mind diving into that. I know that there's a couple things that we had talked about with Alex, who's the executive director, about that you might want to talk about, but also what other hats do you wear? Where else have you performed? Like those sorts of things.
5: Yeah. So, my name is Ekene Kigwani. I am a company artistic member of All In Productions. I was brought on last summer. We're in the middle of like trying to relaunch the theater company a little bit with some, stage productions now after a few years of being kind of quiet. So I came in with a bunch of other amazing folks. In addition to that, I'm also an artistic company member of The Constructivists, founded and executive directed, artistic directed by Jamie Lynn Gray. And I am basically the resident like musician there. So I am involved a lot with doing a lot of music for shows or helping find artists who can do music for shows, and then also some sound designing things as well. Outside of that, I am also on the Diversity Generals team with the diversity study that we have been releasing over the past couple of months, and just generally perform around as well. I was just understudying A Raisin in the Sun at Milwaukee Chamber Theater, which was really fun. And then before that, I assistant directed Bug with The Constructivists as well.
3: Nice.
4: Wonderful. So you're a musician.
5: Yes.
4: What instruments do you play?
5: So I
4: admire people that can play instruments because I can't. So
3: I don't. I can only play my throat. Otherwise, it's plunk and chunk on piano.
4: Yeah.
5: Yeah. I'm definitely doing the plucking on a piano. But I do play trumpet.
4: Wow.
5: I haven't played professionally, publicly, I guess I would say, for a while. Last time I really, really played was in college. I was in the UW Madison marching band.
4: Oh, wow. That's amazing.
3: No big deal. It's fine.
4: Yeah, really. Like, you just threw that out there. Like, it's not one of the best marching bands in the entire country, and they don't travel all over the place performing. No big deal.
5: That was fun. But mainly,
4: oh, my gosh. I want to hear all about that.
5: Mainly now, I produce, I rap, I sing. Nice. Under the name Radex. That's my artist name.
4: Okay. Oh my gosh. Yeah, you just dropped that. Oh, no big deal.
3: Fine.
4: Just in the UW-Madison marching band.
3: I just do a few crazy things. Yeah,
4: that's incredible.
5: Yeah, it was fun.
4: What are some of the... sorry, I don't want to take us... but I have to ask this question because I'm so interested in this. My brother and sister both did marching band in high school. I didn't play an instrument, so I didn't. But... their high school traveled to a lot of really cool places. They got to play the Rose Bowl. They got to do a lot of really cool things. So what is one really cool thing that you got to do being in the marching band at UW-Madison that just was like, I would not have had this experience had I not been in marching band?
5: Yeah. Well, primarily the one that I think about often that I would never have done is getting to play on Lambeau Field.
4: Wow.
5: Because like at least once a year we would go to Green Bay and we would play on Lambeau Field. So it's like I've gotten to do the Lambeau leap, you know, and done all of that. That's a really fun one. But yeah, other places, like I remember the couple of trips that we took, like going to San Diego, going to Tampa, Florida.
3: Louisville stuff.
5: Yeah, I believe the year after I stopped doing marching band, it was either the year or 2 years after they went to the Rose Bowl. So I missed out on that. But no, I definitely got to go on a lot of really fun trips with people who went to Indy a bunch of times.
4: Fun.
5: But yeah.
4: Sorry, I didn't mean to sidetrack you on your own artistic journey, but I was like, tell me about marching band.
5: It's all a part of the artistic journey for sure. Being involved with music has definitely been one of the art forms that I've consistently been involved in one shape or another throughout pretty much my whole life.
4: Wonderful. Well, that's so cool. I admire musicians so much because it's not a skill I have. I do play cello, but at a very beginner level. Really, only my dogs enjoy the sound of my cello.
5: Everyone
4: music.
3: I'm telling you,
5: beginner.
3: One day, with your permission, I'm going to go and sit and listen to you play, and I don't care how crazy it sounds. I'm still going to appreciate it and cry in good ways.
4: Okay, my Twinkle Twinkle Little Star is pretty solid.
3: I
4: was just going to say.
3: I will be so excited to hear it.
4: Anyway.
3: Oh my goodness. So then you said All In Productions, Constructivists. What other groups have you... Or wait, so Are you originally from Milwaukee?
5: No, I actually was born and raised outside of Minneapolis.
3: Okay.
5: So I grew up in the Twin Cities, in Brooklyn Park, Minnesota. Went to school, high school at Osseo Senior High School. Went to UW-Madison for college. Okay. When I graduated there, I was working in a research lab. Mm-hmm. I studied neuroscience and psychology. I had plans. I was going to go to grad school. I was going to do research. And then I was working in this research lab. And it was fine. You know, it was fine. And then, like, when the pandemic started, we sent all of the students in the research lab home. So it was just kind of, there were not really any distractions around. It was, like, just the work. Mm-hmm. And I realized that it just wasn't really, I just didn't feel anything doing it.
3: Yeah.
5: And so at that point, I had gotten back really into theater. I had done a couple of community theater shows in Madison, and I was going.

you can't see, we stretch out side to side.